Herbert Blumstedt was the San Francisco Symphony's music director from 1985 to 1995 and is now their conductor laureate. At the age of 97, he is still conducting around the world and recording, and now you hear the warm ovation for him as he takes the stage here at Davies Symphony Hall to lead the San Francisco Symphony in the Symphony No. 5 by Franz Schubert.

0: That was the Symphony No. 5 by Franz Schubert. The San Francisco Symphony was led by their conductor laureate, Herbert Blumstedt. Blumstedt and the Symphony have recorded Schubert's Fifth for Decca Classics. Meister Blumstedt has also recorded all of Schubert's symphonies with the Dresden State Orchestra. Herbert Blumstedt was music director of the San Francisco Symphony for 10 years, from 1985 to 1995, leading them to international recognition. Together, they toured Europe, Asia, and the United States, and presented concerts at such festivals as those of Salzburg, Edinburgh, and Lucerne. Their recordings together won gramophone awards in the UK and France's Grand Prix de Disque for their Nielsen Symphony Cycle, Japan's Record Academy Award for Grieg's Complete Music to Peer Gynt, and Grammy Awards for Orff's Carmina Burana and Brahms' German Requiem. Their recording of Mahler's Symphony No. 2 was nominated for a Grammy as Best Classical Recording of 1994 and received the prize of the German Record Critics for Best Recording in 1995. I'll be back in a moment with the second half of this concert by Herbert Blumstedt and the San Francisco Symphony, Johannes Brahms' attempt to exorcise the ghost of Beethoven. Recordings of Michael Tilson Thomas and the San Francisco Symphony are available on the orchestra's Grammy Award-winning in-house label, SFS Media. From their complete Mahler recording cycle set, including a 17-disc collection with bonus tracks, to an ongoing exploration of the music of Beethoven, from American Mavericks to West Side Story. You can find more information at sfsymphony.org/store. The San Francisco Symphony's Keeping Score series is available on Blu-ray and DVD for an in-depth exploration of some of the greatest pieces of music ever written. Beethoven's Eroica, Berlioz's Symphonie Fantastique, Ives' Holidays Symphony, Stravinsky's The Rite of Spring, and more. 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
0: Welcome back to Davies Symphony Hall for the second half of this broadcast concert by the San Francisco Symphony with their conductor laureate, Herbert Blumstedt. I'm Rick Malone. Johannes Brahms was 43 when he finally finished his first symphony. Mozart had managed it at 9, Mendelssohn at 12, Schubert at 15. Typically, composers take that step in their 20s. Two major symphonists, Elgar and Martinu, both waited until they were 51. But Brahms, like Elgar, was a great worrier and always had one eye on his place in history. To him, symphony was not just another genre, but rather the genre in which a composer had to prove himself if he wanted to be taken seriously as part of the great tradition. Brahms had started writing a symphony in 1854 when he was just 21, but that work eventually turned into his first piano concerto. Over the next two decades, he composed an incredible number of songs, chamber music, and music for piano solo and duet. But when his publisher finally asked him if he would ever write a symphony, Brahms told him, quote, "I shall never write a symphony. You can't have any idea what it's like always to hear such a giant marching behind you," end quote. The giant was Beethoven. His orchestral works were a legacy that completely awed and terrified Brahms, as it did many other composers of the day. Even so, when Brahms finally did finish his first symphony, Beethoven's footprints were all over it. It follows the structure of a victory symphony, like Beethoven's Fifth and Ninth. It's in the same key as Beethoven's Fifth, and when the climactic melody bursts forth in the last movement, it reminded everyone so much of Beethoven's Ode to Joy that they began referring to the work as Beethoven's Tenth. When he was asked about the similarity, Brahms is supposed to have replied, "Any ass can see that." End quote. Once again, here is Herbert Blumstedt, conductor laureate of the San Francisco Symphony, joining them for the Symphony No. 1 by Johannes Brahms.

You've just heard the Symphony No. 1 by Johannes Brahms. The San Francisco Symphony was led by its conductor laureate, Herbert Blomstedt. Maestro Blomstedt has recorded all four of Brahms' symphonies with the Leipzig Gewandhaus Orchestra. In addition to his years leading the San Francisco Symphony, Herbert Blomstedt has also served as music director of the Leipzig Gewandhaus Orchestra, chief conductor of the North German Radio Symphony Orchestra, the Oslo Philharmonic, the Swedish and Danish Radio Orchestras, and the Dresden State Orchestra, the Leipzig, Copenhagen, Stockholm, and Dresden Orchestras, as well as the Bamberg Symphony and the NHK Symphony Orchestra of Japan, have all also honored him with the title of conductor laureate. And since 2019, he has been an honorary member of the Vienna Philharmonic. Once again, Herbert Blomstedt back out on stage, accepting the applause not only from the audience here at Davies Symphony Hall, but also from the members of the San Francisco Symphony. Maestro Blomstedt's many distinctions include membership in the Royal Musical Academy of Stockholm, of which Beethoven was also a member. In 1992, he received Columbia University's Ditson Award for Distinguished Service to American Music, and he's a Knight of the North Star Stockholm and a Knight of the Dannebrogen Copenhagen. Beethoven, by the way, was not the only ghost haunting Brahms. Brahms was barely out of his teens when Robert Schumann wrote a famous essay in Europe's most influential music magazine that he called New Paths. He wrote that Brahms was, quote, the one chosen to express the most exalted spirit of the times in an ideal manner, one who sprang fully armed from the head of Jove, a youth at whose cradle the graces and heroes of old stood guard, end quote. Yeah, pretty high expectations, and they almost stopped Brahms' composing career in its tracks. Schumann later became Brahms' mentor and friend, and after his death, his widow Clara was Brahms' closest confidant, and perhaps more. But Schumann's ghost was certainly looking over whichever of Brahms' shoulders was not occupied by Beethoven. Here is the San Francisco Symphony, led by guest conductor David Robertson, recorded live at Davies Symphony Hall in November 2003. This is Igor Stravinsky's Symphony in Three Movements.

0: The Symphony in Three Movements by Igor Stravinsky. Recorded live at Davies Symphony Hall in November 2003, the San Francisco Symphony was led by David Robertson. You've been listening to a broadcast concert of the San Francisco Symphony from Davies Symphony Hall, featuring conductor laureate Herbert Blumstedt leading the orchestra in the Symphony No. 5 by Schubert and the Symphony No. 1 by Brahms. Two symphonies connected not only by the influence of Beethoven, but by the fact that during his lifetime, Brahms was probably the greatest living expert on Schubert's music. These broadcast concerts are produced by the San Francisco Symphony and music director Esa-Pekka Salonen, president Priscilla B. Geeslin, and chief executive officer Matthew Spivey. This broadcast was recorded by John Johansson and edited by Jason O'Connell, and the program notes were adapted from those written by James M. Keller. National syndication of these concerts is provided by the WFMT Radio Network, and don't forget that you can visit the Symphony online and find out more about the programs, the artists, and the orchestra at sfsymphony.org. 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The San Francisco Symphony's Keeping Score series is available on Blu-ray and DVD for an in-depth exploration of some of the greatest pieces of music ever written. 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
1: Welcome to Early Music Now. We're celebrating spring with music about flowers, gardens, and bees. We'll hear pieces by John Wilby, Ludwig Zenfel, and James Oswald. I'm Sarah Schneider. Very pleased you're here today. Let's get started with music by Alessandro Scarlatti. His oratorio Il Giardino di Rose, or The Rose Garden, was first performed in Rome in April of 1707. At that time, there was a papal decree, in effect, banning the performance of opera, while dramatic sacred works were allowed. Scarlatti's oratorio is an allegory of faith and spiritual triumph, set in a symbolic rose garden. Here's Accademia Bizantina, directed by Ottavio D'Antoni.

That was music by Alessandro Scarlatti, and it was performed by Accademia Bizantina, directed by Ottavio Dantone. The overture to the oratorio, The Rose Garden. We'll hear two sacred pieces on the theme of flowers now, starting with Ego Flos Campi by Jacobus Clemens Non Papa. The text reads, I am a flower of the field and a lily of the valley. As a lily among the thorns, so is my beloved among the daughters. This performance features Stile Antico. After that, we'll hear fretwork with an arrangement of a five-part motet by Ludwig Zenfel called Ave Rosa Sine Spinis, Hail, Rose Without Thorns.

That was a performance by Fretwork of a five-part motet by Ludwig Zenfel called Ave Rosa Sine Spinis. And before that, the members of Stile Antico brought us a performance of Ego Flos Campi by Jacobus Clemens Non Papa. Our next set includes secular love songs where flowers take center stage. I'll start with O Rosa Bella by John Beddingham and follow it up with Queen of Flowers by Alexander Agricola.

0: From a CD called The Rose, the Lily, and the Whortleberry, Medieval Gardens, sung by the Orlando Consort, that was I Vaghi Fiori, a madrigal by Jacques Arcadelt, and the text reads, "The lovely flowers and amorous branches and the grass and the air give delight to others." 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I'm Sarah Schneider. So glad to have you along.
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0: Later in the show, we'll hear instrumental suites named after flowers by James Oswald. But first, a work from the 15th century by a mysterious composer from the Low Countries named Johannes Pulois. Flowers like roses and lilies were used as metaphors for the Virgin Mary during the Middle Ages and Renaissance, and that's the case in this Marian hymn called Flos de Spina. A flower is brought forth from a thorn, and the flower of flowers is made fecund with dew sent from heaven. We'll hear the Bajois Consort, directed by Andrew Kirkman.

a motet honoring the Virgin Mary called Flos de Spina. It was written by Johannes Poulois, and we heard the Bachois Consort, directed by Andrew Kirkman. Thanks for being here for Early Music Now.

We just heard a couple of pieces by an English madrigalist from the late Renaissance named John Wilby. Flora gave me fairest flowers and sweet honey-sucking bees. And those works were performed by E. Fagiolini. Music by a Scottish composer named James Oswald is next on Early Music Now. He was born in 1710 and in his 20s had established himself as a cellist, dancing master, and composer. He moved to London, became friends with musicologist Charles Burney, and opened his own music publishing house while continuing to compose. Eventually, he was named chamber composer to King George III and died a wealthy man. Oswald composed 96 sonatas for small chamber ensemble that he called Airs for the Seasons. Many contained features of Scottish folk music, like plaintive airs and jigs, but you can also hear the influence of Italian and French music. The suites are named after flowers like cowslip, narcissus, and crocus. Let's hear selections from Oswald's Airs for the Seasons, performed by Resonanza Baroque Ensemble.

We heard selections from Airs for the Seasons by James Oswald, played by Resonanza Baroque Ensemble. We have time for one more piece on early music now. This is a Sephardic song from Turkey called La Rosa Enflorece, The Rose Blooms in the Month of May. My soul is melancholy with the pain of love. We'll hear Texas Early Music Project and tenor Daniel Johnson, who is also artistic director of TEMP.

La Rosa Enflorece, a Sephardic song from Turkey, performed by tenor Daniel Johnson and members of Texas Early Music Project. Early Music Now is distributed by the WFMT Radio Network Chicago and is produced in the studios of KMFA in Austin, Texas, with funding provided by the Corporation for Public Broadcasting. I'm Sarah Schneider, very pleased you were able to join me today, and until next time.

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The Ground by Ola Yalo, and we heard the composer himself on piano, along with vocal ensemble Tenebrae and the Chamber Orchestra of London. I'm Jess Griggs, and welcome to the Sunday evening of Night Music on KMFA. I hope you're having a wonderful night. Harpist Yolanda Konanassis here now for an impromptu from Gabrielle Pierney.

Harpus Yolanda Conanassis in an impromptu, Opus 9, from the French composer and conductor Gabriel Pierné, 1863 to 1937. And we're going to stay in France for our next work. This will be the love scene from Hector Berlioz's Romeo and Juliet.

Maestro Paavo Järvi and the Cincinnati Symphony Orchestra in the love scene from Hector Berlioz's dramatic symphony for orchestra and three choruses. That was Romeo and Juliet. And to take up the rest of our hour of night music here on KMFA, we'll listen to the Chamber Music Society of Lincoln Center in a clarinet quintet from Carl Maria von Weber.

0: The ensemble of the Chamber Music Society of Lincoln Center in a clarinet quintet in B-flat major, opus 34, from the German composer Carl Maria von Weber. That rounded out this first hour of night music, but I hope you stick around. In our next hour, we have some music from Deems Taylor, a string quartet by Dvorak, and much more.
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selections from Through the Looking Glass from American composer Deems Taylor, inspired by Lewis Carroll's novel. And we heard the Seattle Symphony with Gerard Schwartz conducting. Welcome back to Night Music. I'm Jess Griggs, and you're tuned into KMFA. 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You can stream us over there, or you can download our app. Up next, we'll listen to the last string quartet that Dvorak ever wrote. This will be his string quartet number 14. I hope you enjoy.

Antonín Dvořák's String Quartet, number 14 in A-flat major, written in 1895. And this evening we have the Takács Quartet performing. I'm Jess Griggs, and you're tuned into KMFA. Up next on Night Music, a work from the Estonian composer Heino Eller. This will be his tone poem titled Dawn.

Music from the teacher of Arvo Pärt. That was Hanno Eller and his tone poem titled Dawn. And we heard the Royal Scottish National Orchestra featuring oboist John Digney and conductor Nime Järvi. One more work left in our program of night music, but on at midnight, we have music through the night, and KMFA is on 24/7, so hopefully once you get some sleep, you dial back in for maybe Breakfast Blend with Emilio Alvarez or Midday Oasis with Diane Donovan.

Sketches of a Basque Afternoon from the Spanish pianist and composer Emiliana de Zubeldia, 1888 to 1987. Good long life. And we heard pianist Antonio Oyarzabal. Thank you so much for tuning in to KMFA. I've been your host, Jess Griggs, and you've been listening to Night Music. I hope you have a great week ahead of you. Hope you stay safe, and I'll see you again tomorrow.

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1: A dance called a jig by Ferruccio Busoni.

Gig by Ferruccio Busoni. Good to have you along. Peter Van de Graaff is my name. And music by Ferruccio Busoni, music transcribed by Ferruccio Busoni, as we have now his transcription for two pianos. And he was one of the great pianists of the late 19th, early 20th centuries, of some very famous music by Mozart. The Magic Flute Overture, Daniel Revenaugh and Lawrence Leighton Smith are the pianists.

Daniel Revenaugh and Lawrence Leighton Smith, the two pianists, a transcription made by Ferruccio Busoni of Mozart's Magic Flute Overture. Now a composition by Ferruccio Busoni himself, his Violin Concerto. He was a great pianist, but this he wrote for Adolf Busch, who is joined by the Royal Concertgebouw Orchestra, conducted by Bruno Walter.

Performance in concert, obviously, from 1936 with Adolf Busch and the Royal Concertgebouw Orchestra of Amsterdam, Bruno Walter, the conductor. That is music by great pianist named Ferruccio Busoni, but his only violin concerto. Here's a little piece played by Alma Deutscher, and she wrote it as well. It's one of the Siren Sounds waltzes.

pianist Alma Deutscher playing the second waltz, which comes from a collection called the Siren Sounds Waltzes, composed in 2019 by pianist herself, Alma Deutscher. We had that performance just a moment or two ago of the D major violin concerto by Ferruccio Busoni, conducted by Bruno Walter, and he will conduct again for us now. But this time we turn to music of Richard Wagner, who wrote this piece as a combination Christmas birthday present for his wife Cosima, who had recently given birth to their son Siegfried. And this is the Siegfried Idyll. It actually has musical reference to part of the opera Siegfried as well, part of the Ring Cycle opera. So here is an orchestra assembled for the recording sessions, with Bruno Walter conducting, and the Siegfried Idyll by Richard Wagner.

As a way of surprising his wife on her birthday, Christmas Day, Richard Wagner had trained some musicians, rehearsed them in the piece we just heard, and had them quietly line the stairs up to their apartment in Lucerne and wake her up to those sounds. The Siegfried Idyll by Richard Wagner, with an orchestra assembled for the recording session and Bruno Walter, the conductor. Here is pianist and composer Alma Deutscher from her 2019 Siren Sounds Waltzes as we listen to the waltz number 3.

0: One of the Siren Sounds waltzes by Alma Deutscher. And she herself recorded that music. She had written in 2019.
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0: Very much looking forward to sharing music with you. I'm Peter Vandegraaff, and specifically our main work ahead, I'm very excited about. It's one of my favorite 20th century symphonies, Symphony No. 4 by Bohuslav Martinu. Right now we're going to spend some time with the music of Vincenzo Bellini, one of the great operatic composers from the early 19th century in Italy, the bel canto opera era, it's called. And let's begin with his very famous aria from the opera Norma, his masterpiece. The vocal part, though, is played on the flute by James Galway, London Symphony conducted by Klaus-Peter Zeibel, and this is the aria Casta Diva from Bellini's Norma.

famous as one of the most difficult and indeed exposed arias from the bel canto opera era of early 19th century Italy, Casta Diva, from the opera Norma by Vincenzo Bellini. James Galway there with the London Symphony and Klaus-Peter Zeibel conducting. The influence of Vincenzo Bellini was enormous in the early 19th century, and this is a duo written for English horn and harp by an oboist slash English horn player named Antonio Pasculi, who did a lot of arranging of famous Italian operatic arias, etc., in his day. It's called an homage to Bellini, or duo on themes from Bellini operas, and Heinz Holliger and Ursula Holliger perform.

Heinz Holliger English Horn, Ursula Holliger Harp, and The Homage to Bellini by Antonio Pasculi. 19th century French pianist composer teacher Louise Farranque took the Pirates Chorus from Bellini's opera, Il Pirata, and wrote this Rondo Brillante thereupon. Maria Strategu plays it.

Pianist Maria Stratigou performing that Rondo Brillant, based on a chorus from the opera Il Pirata, the Pirate, by Vincenzo Bellini. It was Louise Faronc who wrote that brilliant rondo. Now to Bohuslav Martinu. Radoslav Kvapil first plays this Czech dance.

Radoslav Kvapil and one of the seven Czech dances by Bohuslav Martinů. We come now to music by Bohuslav Martinů for orchestra, which he wrote in the United States, having fled the horrors of World War II. 1945 music now, Symphony No. 4 by Martinů, as the Czech Philharmonic is conducted by Václav Neumann.

The Czech Philharmonic conducted by Václav Neumann, bringing us the Symphony No. 4 of the 6 by Czech composer Bohuslav Martinů. That is music from 1945 by Martinů, who did not start writing symphonies until the very end of his life. Wonderful ones. I do dearly love that piece. Here is a waltz by Brahms with Claire Ebersold and Ralph Nivane.

0: The Waltz Opus 39, number 15, by Johannes Brahms for piano four hands, as recorded by Claire Ebersold and Ralph Nivine.
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0: I'm Peter van de Graaff. Niccolo Paganini wrote a tune which caught the fancy of so many different composers. It is the last of his solo violin caprices, and it was in and of itself a set of variations on a theme. Well, Johannes Brahms took that theme and wrote a huge set of variations, some of the most difficult piano pieces ever composed. We will hear that in just a few minutes. But first, let's hear the caprice itself. Now, of course, Paganini, one of the great violinists of history, he wrote this for his instrument, but we're going to hear this played on the cello by Yo-Yo Ma.

remarkable feat to play that piece on the cello, originally for solo violin, the 24th and last of the solo violin caprices of Niccolo Paganini. And the cellist in that recording was Yo-Yo Ma. We have the opportunity of listening to Olga Kern, pianist, performing some enormously difficult music by Johannes Brahms, one of many composers to take the 24th solo violin caprice of Paganini and work it into a set of variations. So here we have Brahms' variations on this theme of Paganini.

pianist Olga Kern and composer Johannes Brahms, basing that music on a tune written by another composer, Niccolo Paganini, Brahms' Variations on a Theme of Paganini. Here's a Brahms Hungarian dance.

Brahms' 19th Hungarian Dance. Next up, I have music for you, which is intended to bring diversion and pleasure. Thus, a couple of pieces that we'll be hearing are called divertimenti. Before we get to One for Winds by Mozart, here is a divertimento in B-flat by Georg Philipp Telemann. Period instruments used here by Musica Antiqua of Cologne, and the conductor is Reinhard Goebel.

Reinhard Goebel leading Musica Antica of Cologne in a Divertimento in B-flat by Georg Philipp Telemann. Here's another Divertimento in B-flat, and it's one of many divertimenti written by Mozart. Divertimento number 16 in B-flat, Kirchhoff 289, and here is Jack Reimer with the London Wind Soloists.

Sometimes music is intended to express deep emotions, feelings. Sometimes it's simply meant to be rather superficial and just bringing pleasure. And that's a good example there. Jack Reimer, London Wind Soloists, A Divertimento by Mozart in B-flat, Kirchhoff 289. Having heard that wind music, let's hear a bit more. This is an arrangement of a South American folk song, as arranged by William Grant Still, part of his Folk Suite No. 2 for winds. The title of the tune is El Zapatero, and the group is Sierra Winds.

0: The American composer William Grant still did a lot of arranging of folk tunes, and there's a good example there. El Zapatero from Folk Suite No. 2 with Sierra Winds.
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0: I'm Peter Van de Graaff. In the early 19th century, one of the greatest violinists in Europe, Louis Spohr, was married to one of the greatest harpists in Europe. Dorothea Scheitler was her name. And he wrote a number of pieces for them to play together. We're going to hear one of those in just a few minutes. But first, Louis Spohr by himself, as this is his Festmarsch, the festive march. And this is the Swiss-Italian Orchestra conducted by Howard Shelley.

The Festival March, the Festmarsch by Louis Spohr. Howard Shelley conducted there the Swiss Italian Orchestra. Here is one of a few pieces by Louis Spohr written for violin and harp, but it's played here on the flute and harp in this recording. Sonata in E-flat by Spohr, written for him and his wife to play together as they often concertized. This is Maxence Larrieux flute and Susanna Meldoni in harp.

That performance was by Maxence Larrieux, flute, and Susanna Mildonian, harp. Mr. Larrieux performing on what was originally a violin part, because that was written for, and by great violinist Louis Spohr to play with his wife, who was one of the leading harpists of the day. Dorothea Scheitler was her name, a family affair in that, one of several sonatas for that combination by Louis Spohr. Here's another sonata, very different piece. It's for Prepared Piano by John Cage, where he sticks all kinds of things between the strings of the piano, as you'll hear it played by Joshua Pierce.

Sonata for Prepared Piano by John Cage, played by Joshua Pierce. We have a symphony next by a French woman who was born in 1887. She lived to 1955. Her name is Charlotte Sohy, S-O-H-Y. Her maiden name was Duret, and yes, she was the cousin of Louis Duret, who associated with Poulenc and Millot and Honegger and others. The Symphony in C-sharp minor from 1917 by Charlotte Sohy. Deborah Waldman leads the French National Orchestra.

Music by a woman named Charlotte Soy, S-O-H-Y. That composition dating from 1917, the Symphony in C-sharp minor. The performance was by the French National Orchestra. Deborah Waldman was the conductor. We're hearing more and more, gratefully, of Soy's music. I mentioned before we heard the piece that she was a first cousin to another composer, rather prominent French composer, named Louis Duret, D-U-R-E-Y. He was one of Les Six with Poulenc and Millau and others. Here's a little song by Louis Duret. Her cousin, Lionel Peintre, sings The Sirens.

0: The song The Sirens by Louis Duret, written just a couple of years after the symphony by his cousin Charlotte Sauey that we heard.
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Sir Neville Mariner, the Academy of St. Martin in the Fields, and the overture to the comic opera by Gioachino Rossini, L'Inganno Felice, The Happy Deception. I'm Peter Van de Graaff. If you're wondering about the music ahead, well, you'll enjoy it if you enjoy chess. There's a ballet about chess called Checkmate by Sir Arthur Bliss, and then we're going to hear some music by one of the greatest chess players in history, believe it or not. Some Schubert right now, however. Andras Schiff, the pianist, and this is an F minor sonata, Deutsch 625.

Andras Schiff, the pianist, and Franz Schubert, the composer. That is the F minor sonata, Deutsch 625. Here is a little dance now by Joseph Baudin de Bois-Mortier of the French Baroque, conducted by Hervé Niquet.

le concert spirituel, Hervé Niquet conducting a little courante by Joseph Baudin de Boismortier. Our focus is on something very unmusical now, chess. And we're going to begin with a suite from a ballet from 1937, first performed by the Vic Wells Ballet. Sir Arthur Bliss composed the music, and it was Bliss himself who proposed the idea of a chess game as the basis for a ballet. The Black Queen, the most dangerous piece on the board, has seductiveness and cruelty in her dances. There's a ceremony of red bishops. The Red King finally succumbs to the Black Queen, the final checkmate, and that's in fact the title of the ballet, Checkmate. Here's the suite, performed by the West Australian Symphony, Hans Hubert Schoenseller conducting.

And in the end, the Red King succumbs to the Black Queen's sword in the final checkmate. That is a suite from the ballet called Checkmate from 1937 by the British composer Sir Arthur Bliss. Hans Hubert Schoenseler conducted the West Australian Symphony Orchestra. Musically, this next piece doesn't tie in well with what we just heard, but it does certainly in the subject of chess, because the man who wrote this music, his name is André Philidor, was one of the greatest chess players in history. Not just music history, but he wrote a treatise on chess, which was used for centuries. This man was born in 1652. And we're going to hear a suite by Philidor from 1700, performed by, Le Temple du Goût.

an ensemble called Rubato Appassionato from their disc Le Temple du Goût, and a suite by André Philidor, a suite in E minor for just chamber ensemble. Let's see, there was a bassoon, a cello, and a drum, I think, was involved in that. Antonio Tejeda, Eyal Strayet, and Sasha Agranov were the performers. As I mentioned before, Philidor, one of the great composers of his day, but also chess players. A bit more by Philidor, a march. Jean-François Payard is the conductor.

0: It's called the Marche Hollandaise, the Dutch March, by André Philidor for oboes, it says here, of course with drums. Jean-François Payard conducted the ensemble.
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0: This is the Rondo by Beethoven, Rage Over a Lost Penny, played by Alexis Weissenberg.

the first of a few rondos we're going to be hearing. That one by Beethoven, Rondo a Capriccio in G major, but it has a subtitle. It's better known as The Rage Over a Lost Penny. And that recording, dating from 1978, was with Alexis Weissenberg, piano. Peter Van de Graaff speaking. A rondo is a very common form in music, and it is, as the name implies, something that keeps coming around back to the beginning. You have an A section, a contrasting B section, then it goes back to the A section. And then there's a C section, then it goes back to the A section, etc. This is a rondo for cello and orchestra by Antonín Dvořák. Peter Bruns is the soloist here, and the Dresden Staatskapelle is conducted by Michael Helmroth.

Peter Bruns cello, Dresden Staatskapelle, Michael Helmrath conducting, and that is the Rondo in G minor by Dvorak. Very clear example of how the piece keeps coming back to the beginning and with contrasting sections in between. Another example of a rondo for solo instrument and orchestra, this is the Rondo Brillant for piano and orchestra by Felix Mendelssohn. Christina Ortiz, piano, the Stuttgart Radio Symphony, Moshe Atzmon, the conductor.

Christina Ortiz at the piano, the Stuttgart Radio Symphony, Moshe Atzmon conducting, and the Rondo Brillant by Felix Mendelssohn. We're hearing rondos for solo instrument and orchestra. We've heard Dvorak, Mendelssohn, and now we have the Norwegian violinist composer Ole Bull. And this is the, it begins with a cantabile doloroso, a sadly singing section, and then it goes to a rondo giocoso, a happy rondo. And the violinist is Arve Tellefsen, joined by the Trondheim Symphony, Eivind Odland conducting.

violinist Arvid Tellefsen with the Trondheim Symphony, Eivind Odland conducting, and the Cantabile Doloroso and Rondo Giocoso by Olli Bull. A violinist who influenced Grieg a lot. We're going to hear some Grieg in a moment. But first, this by another Norwegian, Christian Sinding. It's called Poem.

poem by Christian Sinding, sung by Per Follestad with Sigmund Hjelset at the piano. We continue with Norwegian music and hear this by the man who was so strongly inspired by Ole Bull, namely Edvard Grieg. This is very nationalistic work. It's an old Norwegian romance with variations for orchestra. And we hear the Bournemouth Symphony Orchestra, Paavo Berilund, the conductor.

was the old Norwegian Romance with Variations, Opus 51 by Edvard Grieg, with the Bournemouth Symphony Orchestra, conducted by Paavo Berilund. Some strongly nationalistic music from Grieg. Our next piece, brief though it is, takes us to 14th century France. It's by a composer named Borlée. Matridol Rossignol is the title, and the group is Hesperus.

0: The ensemble Hesperus performing that music from 14th century France. A composer named Bourlet wrote it, Ma Trédole, Rossignol.
1: This is Classical 89.5, KMFA Austin, on key and off beat.

Welcome to Breakfast Blend. On a marvelous Monday morning, I am your host, Emilio Alvarez, with you until 10 o'clock this morning and every weekday here on KMFA. Hope you had a wonderful weekend. Looks like we've got a little bit of rain in the forecast this week. Could see some showers popping up here and there this afternoon and maybe a bit tomorrow. Looks like tomorrow evening, heading into Wednesday, we've got a better chance at rain. Thursday, too, looking like some showers late in the week, but today a high of 92, and cloudy, mostly cloudy skies this morning, especially 91 tomorrow, 86 on Wednesday, and in the low 80s on Thursday. A little bit cooler weather coming your way later this week. Got a great program ahead, much to look forward to on our Monday. Music in this first hour by Carl Maria von Weber and Henry Purcell, C.P.E. Bach on the way. We'll begin here with music by Chopin. Performance from Van Cliburn, the Texan who was the first to ever win the Tchaikovsky International Piano Competition at the height of the Cold War and became a national hero. Van Cliburn here playing the Chopin Nocturne number 17 in B flat, or in B major, opus 62 number 1.

Chopin's Nocturne number 17 in B, opus 62 number 1, played by pianist Van Cliburn. We'll hear the String Symphony number 4 in A major by C.P.E. Bach, played by the C.P.E. Bach Chamber Orchestra.

0: Hartmut Henschen conducting the CPE Bach Chamber Orchestra, playing music by their namesake, Carl Philipp Emanuel Bach. We heard his String Symphony number 4 in A. Bit of baroque music on the way. Next, we'll hear from Joseph Bologna, Chevalier de Saint-Georges. His violin concerto in A is next.
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Violinist Rachel Barton Pine featured with the Encore Chamber Orchestra with the Violin Concerto in A Major, Opus 5, Number 2, by Joseph Bologna, Chevalier de Saint-Georges. A bit more early music now. We'll hear Henry Purcell's Sonata for Trumpet and Strings, played by John Wallace and the Philharmonia Orchestra.

Trumpeter John Wallace, joining the Philharmonia Orchestra with the Sonata in D for Trumpet and Strings by Henry Purcell. We'll dance our way up to the top of the hour with Carl Maria von Weber's Silvana Dances, played by the Queensland Philharmonic Orchestra.

0: John Georgiadis conducting the Queensland Philharmonic with Silvana Dances by Carl Maria von Weber. 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Coming up to begin our 7 o'clock hour, Franz Liszt's Hungarian Rhapsody number 6. After this.
1: 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On key and off beat.

The Slovak Philharmonic Orchestra performing the Hungarian Rhapsody No. 6 in D major by Franz Liszt. 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I am your host, Emilio Alvarez, with you until 10 o'clock, and glad to be with you here on this marvelous Monday. I hope you had a wonderful weekend. We'll take another look at our weather forecast for today and for the next few days ahead. Temperatures are cooling this week, and a good chance of precipitation hanging around Austin, especially later this week. About a 20% chance of rain this afternoon, it looks like. Mostly cloudy skies this morning. 92 for our high today, 91 tomorrow with increasing rain coming our way. It looks like tomorrow night heading into Wednesday, Thursday looking rainy too, but cooler temperatures coming our way. 92 today, 91 tomorrow, 86 on Wednesday, and the low 80s on Thursday. And now we'll hear a concerto in C major by Antonio Vivaldi featuring a whole slew of instruments, con molti instrumenti. This concerto in C by Antonio Vivaldi, played by the English Concert, led by Trevor Pinnock.

0: Trevor Pinnock leading the English concert with the Concerto in C by Antonio Vivaldi, the Concerto con Molti Instrumenti. We'll hear a suite of music next by Federico Monpol, his Scenes of Childhood, played by pianist Martin Jones after this.
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The Scenes of Childhood from Barcelona composer Federico Mompó. And we heard Martin Jones at the piano performing. You're listening to Breakfast Blend from the Catalan region to Paris, France. We'll hear from Camille Saint-Saëns as Samson and Delilah Fantasy, performed by the London Philharmonic, led by Jeffrey Simon.

The Grand Fantasy from Camille Saint-Saëns' opera Samson and Delilah premiered in 1877 in Weimar. We heard the London Philharmonic led by Jeffrey Simon. And we'll dance our way to the top of the hour in this 7 o'clock hour. Viennese Bonbons, a treat of a waltz from Johann Strauss II played by the London Symphony.

0: John Georgiadis conducting the London Symphony Orchestra with Viennese Bonbons by Johann Strauss II. It's a delicious conclusion to our 7 o'clock hour this morning. You're listening to Breakfast Blend, and I'm your host, Emilio Alvarez. We're going to hear some music coming up in this hour from Franz Schubert and William Grant Still. We'll hear from Samuel Barber in just a second. The School for Scandal Overture is next.
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A student work by Samuel Barber wrapping up his studies at the Curtis Institute of Music in Philadelphia. He wrote that work, his first work for full orchestra, The School for Scandal Overture, Opus 5 by Samuel Barber, played by the Baltimore Symphony Orchestra, led by David Zinman. You're listening to Breakfast Blend. Good morning. I hope you had a wonderful weekend. I'm your host, Emilio Alvarez. Thanks for starting your week with us here at KMFA. We're going to take one final look at our weather forecast for today and for the next few days ahead before we head to Central America. But today, 92 in Central Texas, with a slight chance of rain this afternoon. It looks like mostly cloudy skies this morning. And tomorrow, lots of clouds too. Those will bring more rain, about a 50% chance of rain on our Tuesday heading into Wednesday. And lots of rain in Wednesday. Thursday as well, lots of rain coming our way in the forecast, but 92 today, 91 tomorrow, cooling off on Wednesday into the mid-80s and then low-80s on Thursday. It's a nice trend in the temperatures with a chance of rain coming this week. We're going to hear some music now that'll take us to Panama. William Grant Still was gifted a book of melodies, of Panamanian folk melodies, which inspired this 1953 composition is Danzas de Panama, played by the Kaufman String Quartet.

0: William Grant still utilizing Panamanian folk melodies in those Danzas de Panama. We heard the Kaufman String Quartet performing.
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Andras Schiff playing his piano. The Schubert Piano Sonata in A flat major. And now some music for the brass section. Trumpeter Guy Touvron joining the Prague Chamber Orchestra with the Trumpet Concerto by Johann Nepomuk Hummel.

0: trumpeter Guy Touvron joining the Prague Chamber Orchestra with the trumpet concerto by Johann Nepomuk Hummel.
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0: Kammerata Budapest, playing the Symphonia in D Major, Opus 3, Number 1, by Johann Christian Bach.
1: 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On key and off beat.

A Mendelssohn Overture at the top of our 9 o'clock hour this morning. The Fair Melusina Overture, played by the London Symphony Orchestra, led by Claudio Abbado. And that brings us to our final hour together this morning. This is Breakfast Blend, and I'm your host, Emilio Alvarez, wishing you a marvelous Monday. Thanks for tuning in today. And coming up in our final hour together, music by Debussy and Mozart, a bit of Baroque music from the Italian Giuseppe Tarelli, and now we'll hear music from Maurice Ravel. L'Heure Espagnole, the Spanish Hour, performed by I Salonisti.

0: Spanish-inspired music by Maurice Ravel. The Spanish Hour, played by E. Salonisti.
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The European Chamber Soloists with trumpeter Thomas Hammes featured in that Sinfonia in D major by Giuseppe Torelli. And now Mozart writing for piano and orchestra his Concerto No. 12 in A major. Fazel Say is at the piano joining the Zurich Chamber Orchestra.

Music by Mozart, a very flexible piece that he wrote in 1782 in Vienna. He could play it in a large concert hall. He could play it at a salon concert. He could play it at a party. Sometimes you hear it just backed up by a string quartet. And in this case, the Zurich Chamber Orchestra joined Fazil Say in the Piano Concerto No. 12 in A Major by Mozart. We have time for just one more piece to take us up to 10 o'clock, and that's when Diane Donovan will take over with Midday Oasis. And I'll join you again tomorrow morning at 6 a.m. I've been your host, Emilio Alvarez, and this has been Breakfast Blend. We'll wrap up our program today with a bit of Impressionist music by Claude Debussy, The Sunken Cathedral, played by harpist Yolanda Condonassis. I want to thank you for tuning in this morning. Have a wonderful rest of your Monday.

0: Yolanda Condonesi's perform Claude Debussy's The Sunken Cathedral, originally for piano, sounding very beautiful on harp. And that ends Breakfast Blend for the day. Welcome to Midday Oasis. I'm Diane Donovan, and I do want to let you know that in our time together, I'll have lots of wonderful music, including one of the Ancient Airs and Dances suites, Edouard Lalo's Norwegian Rhapsody, and a symphony by Glazunov, and much, much more. We're going to start things off in a moment with a piece by Anthony Lewis Scarmelin, Overture on a Street Vendor's Day. Let's take a look at the weather, and it is currently 79 degrees. Lots of clouds in the sky today. We should have a high of around 92, and this, tomorrow, 50% chance of precipitation. And then even more, Tuesday night, 70, 70 Wednesday, etc. So we're going to get some more rain, I think. Let's start things off, as I say, with Overture on a Street Vendor's Ditty.
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That was a piece by pianist, composer, and conductor, American Anthony Louis Scarmelin, and he lived from 1890 to 1969. We heard his overture on a street vendor's ditty. It was a lot of fun. The Slovak Radio Symphony Orchestra was led by Joel Eric Subin. You're tuned in to Midday Oasis. I'm Diane Donovan. Welcome, welcome, one and all. We'll go further back in time to the Baroque era with an oboe concerto by Johann David Heinichen. Here it is.

program entitled Sandy Yamamoto and Friends. Professor Yamamoto will be joined by Assistant Professor of Viola, Wilhelm Mogner, as well as her students for a delightful show featuring music by Antonin Dvorak and Johan Halvorsen. I'm Tyler Ehrlich, and I invite you to join me tonight at 9 on 89.5 KMFA.

That was Arvo Pärt's Summa, and it was performed by the Smith Quartet, but like many of Pärt's works, there are numerous recordings on other instruments, and he designs it that way. Thanks for tuning in to KMFA, and I got to tell you, next we have a symphony by Haydn from

1778. It's a symphony number 65 in A major, and it has a dramatic or theatrical quality that some scholars, musicologists say, well, in the slow movement, perhaps Haydn was thinking of Hamlet. Think what you will and enjoy.

0: We just heard Haydn's Symphony No. 65 in the key of A major. Bruno Weil led Tafel Music. You heard the music on KMFA.
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0: Next, we have music by Adrien François Servet with a big nod to Rossini. It's a grand fantasy on themes from Rossini's Barber of Seville. And we'll listen to the Münchner Radio Symphony Orchestra.

0: He was one of the great cellists of his time, Adrien François Servais, and he was born in part of the French Empire, which now in Belgium. And he wrote that piece to showcase solo cello, the grand fantasy on themes from Rossini's Barber of Seville, but then there's the orchestrated version, which we got to hear today. And that was performed by the Munich Radio Symphony Orchestra.
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0: In this 11 o'clock hour, we'll have music by Rossini, his Ancient Airs and Dances Suite number 2. And we're going to start things off with the Piano Concerto in A minor by Clara Schumann.

0: Angela Cheng was the pianist performing with the Women's Philharmonic led by Joanne Folletta, and that was Clara Schumann's Piano Concerto in A Minor, considered a masterpiece of the 19th century. She wrote it when she was 14, and some years later she orchestrated with some help from Robert Schumann.
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0: On the next Classical Austin, Austin Symphony artistic director and conductor Maestro Peter Bay will let us know about the final Masterworks concerts of the season, and he'll give us a little sneak peek into the 2026-27 season, which will be his final season as artistic director and conductor. I'm Diane Donovan. I hope that you can join us for Classical Austin this Wednesday night at 9.

0: We heard the Ancient Airs and Dances Suite No. 2 by Ottorino Respighi, and that was performed by the Philharmonia Hungarica led by Antal Doraty. You're tuned in to KMFA. This show is Midday Oasis. I'm Diane Donovan. Welcome.
1: We celebrate Richard Wagner's birthday next time on Choral Classics. Of course, we'll hear some of the music from his operas, but we'll also hear a rarely performed work called The Love Feast of the Apostles. I'm Jeffrey Blair, and I hope you'll join me tomorrow night at 9 on 89.5 KMFA.
0: Next, something I look forward to playing for you. It's just such a light and beautiful piece, the Suite Populaire Espagnole. And this will feature Joe Bechtel playing cello and Carla McElhaney piano.

0: We heard the Sweet Popular Español, and that one was for cello and piano. Joel Bechtel played cello, Carla McElhaney piano. And you heard the music on KMFA. I'm Diane Donovan, so delighted to share this music with you. We're about to head into the traditional lunch hour, the noon hour, and in that time, we'll have a Norwegian Rhapsody by Edouard Lalot, music by Chopin. We'll start things off with Vivaldi.
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The ever-verdant Vivaldi always puts greens in my lunch hour. We heard the concerto in D major for two violins, cellos, and strings, RV number 564. Fabio Biondi led Europa Galante. Next, we have music from the animated film Princess Mononoke,

0: That was music from Princess Mononoke, Legend of Ashitaka, and it's music by Joji Saishi. We heard the Tokyo Philharmonic, and Haishi was playing piano in that, and Daisuke Soga was the conductor. In just a moment, you'll hear a flute quintet by Luigi Boccherini.
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0: A lovely flute piece by Boccherini, his flute quintet number 3, and it was so beautifully balanced. Everything was in its right place. And Jean-Pierre Rampal led the quintet, and of course he was a very famous flutist.
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0: We'll listen next to a work by Chopin, his Andante Spianato and Grand Polonaise in E-flat Major, Opus 22. Emmanuel Ax joins the Orchestra of the Age of Enlightenment, led by Sir Charles Mackerras. Here it is.

I just love those cascading figures on the piano, especially at the start of the piece. And we heard the Andante Spianato and Grand Polonaise in E-flat major, Opus 22 by Chopin. We heard the Orchestra of the Age of Enlightenment, led by Sir Charles Mackerras, and our soloist was Emmanuel Ax. On the next Classical Austin, Austin Symphony Artistic Director and Conductor Maestro Peter Bay will let us know about... Well, that doesn't seem to be correct. I'll get you the new one very shortly. This past Sunday, we had the Here Be Monsters people. We also had, Conspirari on the show, and here it is. The annual Here Be Monsters Festival is just about upon us, and on the next Classical Austin, I'll have several guests to tell you all about it. As well, I'll chat with Craig Heller-Johnson of Conspirari, and he'll let us know about the concert coming up featuring the Conspirari Symphonic Choir, Timeless Comfort, Modern Witness. I'm Diane Dunham, and I hope that you can join us for Classical Austin this Sunday morning at 11. And on Wednesday night at 9. Next, we're going to listen to the Norwegian Rhapsody by Edvard Lalo, and we have the Orchestra of Radio Luxembourg, led by Pierre Kau.

0: We heard the Norwegian Rhapsody by Edouard Lalot. Pierre Kao was leading the orchestra of Radio Luxembourg. And that brings us to the 1 o'clock hour on Midday Oasis. And in that time, you can expect to hear a symphony by Alexander Glazunov. And we'll start things off with an overture by Ermanno Wolf Ferrari. I hope you'll stay with me.
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That was The Secret of Suzanne Overture to an opera by Ermanno Volferrari. Her secret was that she smoked, and she kept that from her husband. So when he smelled the smoke on her, he thought she was having an affair. Chaos ensues, but it's a lighthearted opera, as you may guess. Well, next we're going to hear a popular work, probably the most popular work by Joaquin Turina, and it's his Danzas Fantásticas, Opus 22, and it is dramatic and lively, and then there are some dreamy parts throughout. It's in three movements, and it starts with a jota from Aragon, and then a kind of dreamy motion as the guitar strings sounded the lament of a soul helpless under the weight of bitterness, oh my. And then the Andalusian Farruca. And here it is, performed by the Bamberg Symphony Orchestra, led by Antonio de Almeida.

0: A lively work by Turina, and that was his Danzas Fantasticas, and the Bamberg Symphony Orchestra was led by Antonio de Almeida.
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0: We will listen next to a symphony by Alexander Glazunov, his Symphony No. 1 in E major, Opus 5, and this he wrote in 1881, and at the premiere, it was just a great success, and the audience was actually stunned when they saw a teenage boy come out to take his bows. He was 16 when he wrote this.

0: That was Alexander Glazunov's Symphony No. 1 in E major, Opus 5. The Bavarian Radio Symphony Orchestra was conducted by Nema Yerfi. 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

Andrew York performed his own composition there, Sunburst. And it's kind of a celebration of the beauty of the guitar, not just the sound of it, but many classical guitars and acoustic guitars have that sunburst pattern. You're listening to Midday Oasis. I'm Diane Donovan, and we're about to head into the final hour of the show. We'll have ballet music by Josef Beyer, and we'll kick things off with a little Mozart.

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3: We'll start this hour with a work by Mozart, his violin sonata in E minor, Kirchhoff 304. This he wrote in 1778, and it was on an ill-fated trip through Europe to drum up some work, and while in Paris, his mother had accompanied him. She passed away, and I think the minor key reflects a certain degree of sadness, but great beauty in this piece. I hope you enjoy it.

0: That was Mozart's Violin Sonata in E minor, Kirchhoff 304. Hilary Hahn was the violinist, Natalie Joux the pianist. And you heard it on KMFA.
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0: We have music next by the Austrian composer Joseph Beyer. He lived from 1852 to 1913, and he was around in the time of Johann Strauss Jr., and he wrote some operettas or operas and also ballets. He's best known for the work we're about to listen to, The Fairy Doll, and we'll listen to the ballet suite from that.

We heard the Fairy Doll Ballet Suite from the ballet by Josef Beyer, and it was the Slovak Radio Symphony Orchestra conducted by Andrew Morelia. Sarah Schneider will be in at 3 o'clock with Rideshare. We hope that you will stay tuned. And I have one more work for us today. It's Dance of Spring, and this is by the Chinese composer Sun Yi Chiang. And Lang Lang will be performing it. I'm Diane Donovan. I want to thank you so much for listening to Midday Oasis on this Monday. Please do continue to take good care and maybe look out for someone else. There's always someone who needs a helping hand. Don't forget to use your signal lights in traffic. It can really, really help. And if someone lets you in, maybe a high five in the rearview mirror. Well, let's have a beautiful and musical rest of our day. Bye-bye for now.

0: We heard pianist Lang Lang with a performance of Dance of Spring by composer Sun Yi Chang here on KMFA. I'm Sarah Schneider, very pleased as always to welcome you to Rideshare. I hope your Monday afternoon is going well. We'll start things off with music by Czech composer Josef Suk. The Boston Pops will perform Towards a New Life.
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John Williams conducted the Boston Pops in a work by Joseph Suk that was called Towards a New Life here on KMFA. Giuseppe Verdi achieved lasting fame thanks to his works for the operatic stage and his wonderful Requiem Mass, but as a young composer, he branched out into other types of music as well. We'll hear one of his youthful works now. This is his Capriccio for bassoon and orchestra with the Milan Symphony Orchestra and soloist Andrea Mascagni.

0: Bassoonist Andrea Magnani performed with the Milan Symphony Orchestra, conducted by Riccardo Chailly, in music by Giuseppe Verdi. That was his Capriccio for bassoon and orchestra.
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0: Here's Joseph Haydn's Symphony No. 58 in F major. This work has a slightly unusual third movement. It's called Menuet alla Zoppa, which literally means limping, and Haydn made this limping effect thanks to dotted rhythms and asymmetrical patterns. Let's hear the entire symphony with the Austro-Hungarian Haydn Orchestra, conducted by Adam Fischer.

Adam Fischer conducted the Austro-Hungarian Haydn Orchestra in Joseph Haydn's Symphony No. 58 in F major. You're listening to Rideshare. I'm glad you're here today. Sharon Isbin is an American guitarist. She's won multiple Grammys. She was also elected Musical America's Instrumentalist of the Year and the first guitarist to be named to that honor in their 59-year history. Here she is performing with the Lausanne Chamber Orchestra in Joaquin Rodrigo's Concierto de Aranjuez.

0: Sharon Isbin performed with the Lausanne Chamber Orchestra, conducted by Lawrence Foster, in the Concierto de Aranjuez by Joaquin Rodrigo on KMFA's Rideshare.
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Dances from Eugene Onegin, the opera by Pyotr Ilyich Tchaikovsky. Here's a fun fact about the first performance of that opera in Hamburg, Germany, which took place in January of 1892. The composer was in the house that day, and the performance was conducted by Gustav Mahler. Today we heard the Berlin Philharmonic, conducted by Semyon Bychkov on KMFA. Marie Pariah performs Bach now here on Rideshare. This is the French Suite No. 6 in E major, BWV 817.

Frederick Delius's Air and Dance for Strings with Gerald Jarvis and the Bournemouth Sinfonietta. One of Mozart's most famous works is his serenade in G major called Eine kleine Nachtmusik, a little night music. And there's a companion piece to that serenade. It's in D major, and it has an Italian title, Serenata Notturna. But the feeling is the same. It's music for the evening. We'll hear the serenade in D major now with the English Chamber Orchestra.

We heard the English Chamber Orchestra conducted by Jeffrey Tate in the Serenata Notturna, Mozart's Serenade No. 6 in D major on KMFA's Rideshare.

0: Instrumental music from the opera Radamisto by George Frederick Handel. And that performance was by the Academy for Early Music Berlin on KMFA. In our next hour, we'll hear Claude Debussy paying homage to Rameau, a fellow French composer from a few centuries before Debussy. One of the Peer Gynt suites by Edvard Grieg is coming up also.
1: 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On key and off beat.

Trumpet soloist Thomas Hammes performed with the European Chamber Soloists in a concerto by Giuseppe Torelli on KMFA. Frédéric Chu is at the keyboard now with music by Claude Debussy. This is from Book One of Images. It's his homage to Rameau.

Music by Claude Debussy, and in my opinion, he could have called that work a musical meditation because it always helps to quiet my mind. We heard his homage to Rameau from Book One of Images by Claude Debussy, Frédéric II, performed on KMFA. Yuri Aronovich conducts the Vienna Philharmonic now in the Peer Gynt Suite No. 2. This is music by Edvard Grieg.

0: That was music by the most famous Norwegian composer, Edvard Grieg, who, by the way, had Scottish ancestry. His great-grandfather emigrated to Scandinavia from Scotland. We heard Edvard Grieg's Peer Gynt Suite No. 2 with the Vienna Philharmonic and conductor Yuri Aronovich.
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The Flute Concerto in C Major, Opus 6, Number 1 by Carl Friedrich Abel. Flute soloist Carl Kaiser performed with La Stagione Frankfurt on Rideshare. If you love Lark Ascending by Ralph Vaughan Williams, you'll probably enjoy our next work. Very much in the spirit of Lark Ascending, but this is the Pastoral Fantasia by William Alwyn, music for viola and orchestra. Philip Dukes performs with the Royal Philharmonic, conducted by David Lloyd Jones.

0: William Alwyn's Pastoral Fantasia with violist Philip Dukes and the Royal Liverpool Philharmonic Orchestra, conducted by David Lloyd Jones.
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Beethoven's Coriolan Overture with the Bavarian Radio Symphony Orchestra and conductor Sir Colin Davis. Les Violons du Roi will perform music by Antonio Vivaldi now, conducted by Mathieu Lussier. This is Vivaldi's Concerto in F Major, Royaume 569.

Antonio Vivaldi's Concerto in F Major, Royaume Listing 569, with members of Les Violons du Roi and their director Mathieu Lussier. Antonin Dvorak composed our next work in just a week's time in January of 1887. It's a terzetto for three stringed instruments. Dvorak himself was intending to play the viola part and to be joined by two friends of his. Here's the terzetto in C major with members of the English String Quartet.

0: Members of the English String Quartet performed Antonín Dvořák's Terzetto in C major, Opus 74, right here on Rideshare.
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0: Rayfun Williams was a late bloomer in several respects. He didn't discover his voice as a composer until he was in his late 30s. He went to war at age 42, serving as a stretcher bearer in World War I. He continued composing throughout his life. He began his 7th symphony at age 80 and his 9th at age 85. We'll hear Household Music by Rayfun Williams now with the Northern Sinfonia of England, conducted by Richard Hickox.

0: Richard Haycox directed the Northern Sinfonia of England in music by Ray Vaughan Williams. We heard household music here on 89.5. I'm Sarah Schneider. Thanks for coming along for the ride today on Rideshare, and I'll be back with you tomorrow at 3 p.m.
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